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10: We continue VSiN by the Books, Dave Ross and Jensen Lewis. And man, I think you all know if you listen to the show each and every day how excited we are for football season, Jensen. I mean, we're fired up. We can't wait to turn the corner and get there. And I know the Bengals backers are waiting to see what this iteration of the Cincinnati Bengals are going to look like. No better man to have on the program back on VSiN by the Books, Dan Horde, to rejoin the program to talk about the Cincinnati Bengals. Give him a follow on X at Dan_Horde. He is the voice of the Bengals and also UC football as well. Kind enough to join us here on the Progressive Guest Line. So, Dan, I guess the first question should be, how do we curb the enthusiasm for Cincinnati, or should we at all? Because it feels like people are like, man, keep Joe Burrow healthy. Let's get some help on defense, and we got a real shot this year to turn things around.
11: You should definitely be enthusiastic about the Bengals being a legitimate contender this year. I certainly think they are. We all know what the mission was for Cincinnati this offseason. Pretty simple, fix the defense. As long as Joe Burrow is healthy with Ja'Marr Chase, T. Higgins, and Chase Brown, this is going to be one of the top scoring teams in the NFL. And the defense doesn't need to be top five, but it can't be bottom five anymore. They've had too many games over the past several years where they've scored 30 or more and lost. Statistically, 7 times in the last 2 years, they've scored 33 or more points and lost. That's hard to do. It's almost impossible to do. Nobody else has done it over the last couple of years. So they have invested heavily in the defense. They traded for Dexter Lawrence. They signed Boye Mafe, Jonathan Allen, Brian Cook, and others. I think they've done a good job of fixing this defense, and if they have, this should be a really good team.
12: Yeah, it should. And Dan, when you look at kind of the schedule and kind of for our audience, that's what we like to do of can you get off to a fast start? Because we know that's been an issue for Zach Taylor's teams in the past. You're home against Tampa and then on the road with two really good AFC tests against Houston and then the Steelers. The opening stanza in your eyes here, manageable and more importantly, winnable with some of those matchups before a week six bye.
11: I do think the early portion of this schedule is the toughest part of the Bengals schedule this year, that week two game at Houston. They'll certainly be an underdog in that game. And then week three at Pittsburgh, always tough in the AFC North. But it is a 17-game schedule, and it gets much easier after that. It is ranked as the third easiest schedule in the NFL based on, you know, win total projections this year. So if they can kind of hold water in those first few weeks, be around 500, maybe a little bit over, then when the schedule starts to get much easier, they can really thrive.
10: Dan, I think the elephant in the room is Zach Taylor, in that I don't know how long a Super Bowl appearance buys you. But I kind of look at it and go, what he does is he coaches offense, as we well know. And as you mentioned, they've got one of the best ones there. Is that enough, or does it have to be both sides of the ball? You're the head coach of the entirety of the team, obviously, and Al Golden's in charge of that defense. Where is Zach Taylor right now with the Cincinnati faithful? Are they giving him the pass, or are they saying we got to get something done this year?
11: It's a little bit of both. He gets a pass for last year because Joe Burrow missed 9 games. If Joe Burrow misses 9 games, you know this team is not going to be close to its capabilities. So it's hard to blame Zach Taylor for that. On the other hand, this is a team that's missed the playoffs 3 straight years, at least with Joe Burrow on the roster. Now, he has missed significant time in 2 of those last 3 years, but nonetheless, when you've got that guy and you don't make the playoffs, people start to get uneasy. So I think the expectation for the fan base this year is that at least the Bengals are back in postseason play.
12: Yeah, I would agree. And Dan, to be fair, you mentioned that this offense could be one of the top scoring in the entirety of the league. I know a lot of fantasy football people out there are starting to make some of their big boards. How high up should Chase Brown go, just knowing that not only the workflow carrying the ball, but one of the best at receiving out of the backfield as well?
11: I think he should be really high. I think he's a top 10 running back, maybe closer to 10 than 1, but he had 1,000 rushing yards and roughly 450 receiving yards last year. He's been a double-digit touchdown guy each of the last 2 years, and I think his workload is going to go up, assuming that he stays healthy. I do think that they would like to increase the likelihood that Joe Burrow doesn't get hit in hopes of allowing him to play 17 games. So with that being the thought, you bring the running game into play more if you can. He was really effective in the second half of last season in terms of efficiency. And in Chase Brown's case, it's not just handoffs, but also short passes, swing passes, screens, stuff like that. So I would anticipate a big statistical year for Chase Brown.
10: I think here at the network, Dan, we've got maybe, I don't want to say it's split, but it does feel like we got a lot of people that like the Ravens to win this division. There are a lot of people that like the Bengals to win this division. I'm one of them. To get over that win total of 9.5, right now, you mentioned that defense, that Al Golden in year number two, that they're going to have to be better. What has he got the players now to run the scheme that he wants to run coming in from Notre Dame now in year number two?
11: Well, they've addressed their biggest weaknesses. So two big things stood out last year, missed tackles and no pass rush. So I'll start with the second of those two things, the pass rush. They signed Boye Mafe to a big deal, part of Seattle's Super Bowl winning defense, which obviously thrived by sending wave after wave of pass rushers after the quarterback. They signed Jonathan Allen, historically one of the better interior pass rushers in the NFL. They traded for Dexter Lawrence, who didn't have the counting stats last year, but the metrics were still good in terms of pressures and stopping the run and stuff like that. I mean, that's a 340-pound man who's had as many as 9 sacks in a season. They've spent first-round draft picks in recent years on Miles Murphy and Shamar Stewart. They're hoping those guys continue to ascend and their sack totals go up. So that's addressing the pass rush. And then in terms of missed tackles, they signed the highest-priced safety available in free agency in Brian Cook. He'll replace Geno Stone. Geno Stone was among the NFL leaders in missed tackles. He had more last year than Brian Cook has had in a 4-year NFL career. So between those two things, they are hoping that they've addressed the biggest problems that, caused that Al Golden defense to really struggle for much of last year.
12: Yeah, gosh, I can't wait to see how that pays off. Speaking of paying off, Dan, we know that the NFL predicated on, being really good in the draft. For people that are just getting acquainted with this year's draft class, guys that really jumped out to you, maybe where they were taken and already kind of being in the building and reports you've heard about that, anyone we should be keeping our eye on, both offensively and defensively as well?
11: Well, keep in mind, they traded away their first-round pick. They had the 10th overall pick, and that pick went to the Giants for Dexter Lawrence. So with the Bengals draft this year, you're looking at round two for their first pick. And I didn't mention this name when I was running down the, list of pass rushers that they're hoping will help transform this defense this year. But their first pick was a pass rusher, Cassius Howell out of Texas A&M, SEC Defensive Player of the Year last year, led the SEC in sacks. So they're certainly hoping that he can contribute in a big way, again, in, hopes of sending waves after opposing quarterbacks. They spent most of their draft picks in the trenches. Their offensive draft picks, their first two, well, two of their first three were offensive linemen. They did draft a wide receiver out of Georgia named Colby Young. Now, when you've got Ja'Marr Chase and T. Higgins, if they stay healthy, there's so only so many passes to potentially be caught. The Bengals still have Andre Yosivash as their third wide receiver. But Colby Young has an opportunity to kind of come into the rotation, contribute maybe in a smaller way as a rookie, but hopefully ascend as the years go forward.
13: All right, we've got a couple minutes to go here with Dan Hoard. Does a great job covering the Bengals. High expectations. Again, win total 9.5. Second betting choice here to win the division. The expectations, Dan, might not be as high for Bearcats football here in the Big 12. I'm seeing they're close to 100-1 to win this conference with Scott Satterfield as the head coach. Is there reasons to be optimistic there as well with UC football?
11: Well, the biggest reason for optimism is probably that they might have the best offensive line in college football, which sounds crazy to people that follow the SEC and the Big Ten and some of the leagues that get more attention and more respect in the Big 12. But Cincinnati has a returning All-American at left guard named Evan Tengizdal. Their left tackle, Joe Cotton's probably going to be a day one or day two NFL draft pick. And their center, Taron Tyo, might be an NFL draft pick. So when you go left guard, left tackle, and center, the entire left side of your offensive line is probably as good as anybody. That's a pretty good building block to be optimistic about. So the difficult thing for Cincinnati this year is that there are 16 teams in the Big 12. You play 9 league games. So there's a bit of a, you know, luck of the draw when it comes to your league schedule, and their luck wasn't good this year. If you look at most of the preseason polls, Cincinnati plays the top 6 teams in the Big 12, and half of those games are on the road. So the league schedule is going to make it challenging to continue to ascend, but they've gotten a little bit better every year under Scott Satterfield. They've added 2 wins to their win total every year. At one point last year, they were number 17 in the country. So they do have some good players. They're counting on a transfer quarterback, J.C. French from Georgia Southern. So we'll see.
13: Dan, you're the best. You're just the voice of Cincinnati football, period. Bengals, Bearcats, doesn't matter. Does a great job there. Give him a follow on X at Dan_Hoard. We are fired up for football, that's for sure. We're going to hear from world number one, talk some baseball, a lot of things to get here. Just getting it started is VSiN by the books.
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0: Gambler's Bonus hits again. 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
3: This is a Bloomberg Business of Sports report. The Women's Professional Baseball League is set to launch on August 1st with four inaugural franchises, and investors are betting it can succeed where previous women's pro baseball leagues have failed. The league faces challenges including building a fan base, securing media and sponsorship revenue, and competing with softball, which has established Talent Pipeline and owns the Talent Pipeline for females in the U.S. Despite the challenges, investors are becoming more interested in women's pro baseball due to the growth of women's sports. Global revenues are projected to reach $3 billion this year, up 340% since 2022. Federal prosecutors in Brooklyn, New York, say more than a dozen people charged with operating rigged poker games are set to plead guilty to wire fraud. The case alleges that members of organized crime families operated under poker games held in locales from Manhattan to Miami. The fraud case is tied to a former NBA coach and player. With a Bloomberg Business of Sports report, I'm Mike.
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10: We are back, VSiN by the Books. Dave Ross and Jensen Lewis here with you. We talked about a lot of these specials that we have here at the network. This is a really good one. The Early Bird Special continues through the Super Bowl in February of next year. So what do you get for that $175 when you sign up today? 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Back alongside Jensen Lewis, Dave Ross here continuing. Boy, it's been fun talking a lot of football. I feel like we're really getting energized here just a couple weeks away from the Hall of Fame game. Of course, training camps, preseason coming right around the corner. And then the real deal. We talked about the Bengals in hour number one. So again, please like, subscribe to the VSiN by the Books podcast, and you can listen to that conversation on your time. But Jensen, this is one of those teams where, because the public, and maybe I'm part of the public in this one, really likes the Bengals, their win total is pretty high. At 10.5, you can get plus money on that. You got to lay some juice at 9.5. And I am hearing that some sharps are on the under on this football team because it feels like this is one of those public teams. So I want people to be leery of that and know that before we break this football team. And it is a football team that I'm really high on, but that doesn't necessarily mean that the price point is advantageous to bet.
11: I appreciate you including me in those sharps there. I don't even have the Bengals in my postseason on the AFC side as published in our decent NFL betting guide. No, but again, and I've said this to you and it bears repeating, I don't have a guarantee, not that we do with any starting quarterback, but the track record for Joe Burrow and the injury history is really tough. And I love Joe Flacco as much as anyone else, and if you've not watched Quarterback on Netflix, you'll love him even more. He has got to be the biggest dork and one of the great quarterbacks of his era, and it's just he's such a likable dude, and he's still got a howitzer attached to his right shoulder. But that is the

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6: 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Gil Alexander in San Francisco. However, you're taking us in any one of those methods, we appreciate it. Kelly Bidlin in studio, and alongside Kelly Bidlin, unscripted with the crack man, Bill Krakenberger. Let's go.

0: big swing. And for a plus 425 payout, I would rather take that than say take the Falcons to make the playoffs, which is only paying 3-1. I think you could sneak in a weaker division with a lower win total than the wildcard team. So for a lot of reasons, I like that. But then again, I also liked the Seahawks to win the NFC West, which sounded crazy at the beginning of the season. So you'll just have to kind of trust me on this one, I guess.
1: 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Take advantage of that football special. Got what? 8 more days before that offer goes away. Just $175. 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We're talking with Jen Piacenti, founder and CEO of Shark Bets. You can find her on SiriusXM Fantasy. You can find her on Twitter at Jen Piacenti. Jen, you mentioned Sam Darnold, who you correctly stated, you know, didn't exactly light it up fantasy-wise. But if you took a late-round dart on Darnold last year, you ended up with a reasonable starter, somebody you could throw out there and feel okay about hitting a floor every week. How are you handling the quarterback position this time around? Are you somebody who's diving in on Josh Allen or Lamar Jackson early on? Do you tend to wait? What do you think is the best strategy to drafting quarterbacks in 2026?
0: It's waiting. I think it's waiting. There's so much value late this year. I mean, again, referencing the sportsbook lines, if you look at how the sportsbooks are expecting Matt Stafford and even Jared Goff to perform, there's no reason you couldn't wait and take them as your, you know, they're going off the board at the QB13, QB14. Same with Brock Purdy. Bo Nix is someone I think presents incredible value. And what you can do is you can just wait till those later rounds and just tap two quarterbacks. Tap a couple of them. One of them is going to work out for you. I have traditionally almost always waited to draft a quarterback. I have had success in the season that I drafted 2 seasons ago when I drafted Lamar in a few leagues. But generally, I think that fantasy football leagues are pretty much always winnable if you wait on a quarterback. And I know that trends come and go, the zero RB, the elite quarterback. Guys, it always works to wait to draft a quarterback. And that's just how I'm going to play. It continues to work. And I think there's still a ton of value. Malik Willis, I mean, I can think of a ton of guys. Tyler Shook, there's a ton of Kyler Murray. Kyler Murray is one that I'm definitely targeting. I really think he's going to win this battle that's supposedly happening. We know he has the rushing floor. We saw, again, Sam Darnold compete well in that system for Kevin O'Connell. Kyler Murray obviously has the best setup of his career. He's going to have Justin Jefferson. Justin Jefferson has to have positive touchdown regression. So, yeah, there's just too much value. You got to wait.
2: Jen, let's pivot over to baseball real quick. Got about a minute left. What's your favorite baseball play today? We got a limited slate, especially because 2 of the 5 games have already started. Do you have a favorite play in Rays Jays, for instance?
0: Yes, definitely. Luca Jr. Caminero over 1.5 bases, -110. Shane Bieber's allowing a .400 batting average to righties. He's allowed a 53% hard hit rate. Some righty is going to go yard for the Rays today. It's probably going to be Jr. Caminero. You could also take his home run, though not a ton of value, +235.
2: Yeah, I like that one as well. We'll be talking about that with my plays. I'm going to do a home run prop with him, so I think we're kind of sharing a brain on that one there. You're right to point out the reverse splits with Bieber. Do you have a hitter for the Arizona and St. Louis Cardinals game? Perhaps a left-handed hitter.
0: Yeah, it's Alec Burleson. Again, 51% hard hit rate this season. He's batting versus Troy Melton's lefty weakness. So, again, this total in this one is low, but Burleson has been a solid hitter. I would also consider combining his hits, runs, RBI with, say, like Yandy Diaz hits, runs, RBI. You can get that parlay up to a +178 if you're always searching for plus money value, which I always am. So that's an angle I'm going to take for those bets tonight.
2: She is Jen Piacenti. Catch her on, of course, at SharkBets, and also catch her at National Fantasy Football Draft Day. Use promo code VEASAN. 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Jen, awesome stuff as always. Looking forward to seeing you in person, and we'll do this again on here too as well. Thanks for joining us today.
0: Absolutely. Thanks, guys.
2: Jen Piacenti there, everybody. Coming up next on Prop Points, we are going to be doing what's more likely to cash. You're watching.
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